0: president. Destroy me. 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
2: 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We legitimately had a guy that we used to work with that would microwave fish
3: every damn day in the break room. Say his name. 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
2: Joey.
3: He's also making just poor choices at work and in life in general.
2: 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Get a quarter flounder. Like, come on, man.
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2: Yeah.
3: Is that what they're called?
2: A fish sandwich.
3: I thought they were fish fillets.
2: Quarter flounder's funny.
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1: Mahoney. We legitimately had a guy that we used to work with that would microwave fish
2: Say his name. Say his name. We need to stop protecting people.
1: Joey.
2: He's also making just poor choices at work and in life in general.
1: Like you have to have a disdain for your coworkers to do that. Just like, go to McDonald's. Get a quarter flounder. Like, come on, man.
3: Quarter flounder?
1: Yeah.
2: Is that what
1: that's
2: called?
1: A fish sandwich.
2: I don't know. Fish fillets.
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I said, are you gonna be my girl? 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I said, you look so fine that I really wanna make you mine. 4, 5, 6, come on and get your kicks. 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
2: 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Say his name. 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
1: Joey.
2: He's also making just poor choices at work and in life in general.
1: Like you have to have a disdain for your coworkers to do that. Just like, go to McDonald's. Get a quarter flounder. Like, come on, man.
3: Quarter flounder?
1: Yeah.
2: Is that what
1: that's
2: called?
1: A fish sandwich.
2: I don't know. 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
8: 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Welcome to the end of day. Spending all in lemonade. 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
2: Say his name. 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
1: Joey.
2: He's also making just poor choices at work and in life in general.
1: Like you have to have a disdain for your coworkers to do that. Just like, go to McDonald's. Get a quarter flounder. Like, come on, man.
3: Quarter flounder?
1: Yeah.
2: That's what
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1: Quarter flounder's funny.
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1: Dave and Mahoney. 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
2: every damn day in the break room. 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
1: Joey.
2: He's also making just poor choices at work and in life in general.
1: Like you have to have a disdain for your coworkers to do that. 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Get a quarter flounder. Like, come on, man.
3: Quarter flounder?
1: Yeah.
2: Is that what
1: that's
2: called?
1: A fish sandwich.
2: I don't know. 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
2: 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Get a quarter flounder. Like, come on, man.
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1: Dave and Mahoney. We legitimately had a guy that we used to work with that would microwave fish every damn day in the break room.
2: Say his name. Say his name. We need to stop protecting people.
1: Joey.
2: He's also making just poor choices at work and in life in general.
1: Like you have to have a disdain for your coworkers to do that. Just like, go to McDonald's. Get a quarter flounder. Like, come on, man.
3: Quarter flounder?
1: Yeah.
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1: That's a fish sandwich.
2: I don't know. Fish fillets.
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1: Dave and Mahoney. We legitimately had a guy that we used to work with that would microwave fish
2: every damn day in the break room. Say his name. We need to stop protecting people.
1: Joey.
2: He's also making just poor choices at work and in life in general.
1: Like you have to have a disdain for your coworkers to do that. 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Get a quarter flounder. Like, come on, man.
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3: Man. 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
2: Yeah. 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
1: She's got one of those mug shots. 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
2: Maybe next time, don't swing on officers of the law.
1: Yeah. Man, if I was a cop, I would love it if a perp took swinging me. Like, that's my chance. I've been training for this. I've got all this gear on. Like,
3: but
1: let's
3: she's a lady, so do you have to like call your lady cop friends over? Like,
1: oh, because you can't beat up the chick.
2: So,
1: yeah, but she got her boobs out.
2: Hey,
1: so
2: man,
1: you're like, I would enjoy the show. 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
1: and Mahoney. She's got one of those mugshots. It's all like bruised up, got a black eye.
2: Man. Maybe next time, don't swing on officers of the law.
1: Yeah. Man, if I was a cop, I would love it if a perp took swinging me. Like, that's my chance. I've been training for this. I've got all this gear on. Like,
3: but
1: let's
3: she's a lady, so do you have to like call your lady cop friends over? Like,
1: oh, because you can't beat up the chick.
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1: yeah. 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
1: so
4: man.
1: You're like, I'm gonna enjoy the show.
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4: Audrey, how long do you predict that we are going to have to endure Mahoney trying to become a plus-size model for Tommy Bahama?
5: Well, at least 150 more days, because he said he has 150 Tommy Bahama shirts.
6: 114, Audrey. Please do not exaggerate. Please do not inflate the actual number, because there's no need to lie about the size of my Tommy Bahama collection.
5: Well, I know you, and I know you hyperfixate, and I was assuming you'd probably be buying more Tommy Bahamas between now and... Well, 114 days from now.
4: I'm really curious as to...
5: Do you already have some in there?
6: I thought about going to the outlet the other day. I didn't, though. I showed restraint. I got a baby. I got a baby to feed.
5: You can get her baby Bahamas.
4: Your wife took the credit card away?
6: Yeah, my wife did. She won't let me have access to it. But that being said, we are, we are several days in, like day 5, 6, 7, something like that now.
5: You check out his catalog modeling now at Dave and Mahoney.
6: So let me tell you a little... bring exposure to the show, guys.
5: You're doing
6: I'm doing this for you. For you. I'm trying to make us the show influencers. I'm sorry that I'm using the only raw natural talents that I have, and that's my body.
5: Exactly what I thought
6: this show.
5: I was going to be doing with my broadcasting degree was becoming a Instagram influencer through a man who I work with for Tommy Bahama.
4: A 44-year-old mostly topless guy.
6: I'll be 45 next month.
4: Uh-huh.
5: Oh, God.
4: Do you feel like this is your midlife crisis?
6: Nah, man.
5: Yes.
6: I've been a Tommy Bahama connoisseur for a very long time, and I feel like...
4: Here's
6: the thing. There's a lot of people out there, Dave, you know, and I have... You could say a lot about me that I'm lazy, that I'm stupid,
4: yes,
6: that I'm mean.
4: Agreed.
6: That there's all... You know, all these things may be true, but you know what I am? I am dedicated. When I find something that I feel like is my life's calling, I stick
5: Your
6: to it.
5: Your life's calling is...
4: So let me give you a little behind the scenes of what's going on. So if you haven't seen these videos, they're ridiculous. It's Mahoney. He set up basically a whole studio shoot
6: runway
4: in his house. A runway, if you will. And he just walks into frame with an unbuttoned Tommy Bahama, belly out, man boobs out, the whole bit.
6: Gold chain, pinky ring, gold watch.
4: And
6: I mean, it's a Casio, but it's you know.
4: It's a gold Casio.
6: Paid $67 for that watch.
4: So he didn't realize it on the first couple that his zipper was down on his pants. So his fly's down. And then when he did discover that his fly was down, he just decided that he didn't want to go back and reshoot the original videos.
5: It's part of
4: that
5: the
4: he
5: brand
4: did.
5: Now.
4: So now he just made it part of his thing. So him campaigning to become the first plus size Tommy Bahama model.
6: Catalog model. Yeah, I'm not.
4: Now includes a downed zipper.
6: Yeah.
5: Can you make the next hashtag Bahama and Balls?
6: Well, there's no nudity that's involved. I'm not being
5: perverse. Your feet are out.
6: In these videos. But, you know, I mean, there's a lot of people. I've taken a lot of heat. There's a lot of people who've called in. There's a lot of people who left mean messages. There's a lot of people who've slid into our DMs and my DMs saying that, like, this is embarrassing. Mm-hmm. You should stop. But what a quitter would do. I'm not quitting. I'm going to continue to see this through until I am a Tommy Bahama plus-size catalog model.
4: Do you know how many fake Instagram profiles I had to create just so I could slide into our own DMs and tell you to stop this?
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4: Morning, everybody.
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1: I'm attorney Brian Ritchie. Workers' comp can be tricky, but my law firm will be on top of all the complicated paperwork and sneaky deadlines so that all of your I's are dotted and T's are crossed. If you've been hurt on the job, I'm on top of it. 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
4: It's a very salacious story about this judge in the Atlanta area that was reportedly a female judge hooking up in her chambers. For years this went on, and the people that reported it were the other people within the office that could clearly hear what was going on. They would hear some music that was playing. They would hear...
5: A round of applause.
4: But Mahoney took a really interesting stance on that, where he was kind of surprisingly upset that this was going down because, you know, it's our taxpaying dollars.
5: Don't waste our taxpayer dollars, man.
4: They're doing it while on the job. But Audrey, on the other hand, is just like, yeah, get yours, whatever.
6: Well, because normally, I mean, I'm just saying that normally our stance on a show is that if it's two consenting adults...
5: We don't care about that.
6: We don't care, and they shouldn't be fired. And in this case, they got fired.
5: But you're wasting taxpayer dollars.
4: But somebody agrees with you, Audrey, that called her voicemail at 833-YO-DUMMY, that it's like, who really cares?
7: I drive for the U.S. Postal Service, and my driver, my LLV trainer years ago, who was on my route, I delivered his mail as well. He got busted with his girlfriend behind a shopping mall. Doing the nasty in the back of the LLV. Mm. And the way they got out of it is they said they were on their 30-minute lunch break. I'm with you, Audrey. So what if it's a public paid employee? If you're on your break or in your private chambers, that's all matters. Y'all have a great day. Bye.
8: Message deleted.
6: She's my kind of girl. She gets it.
4: She's like behind a shopping mall or grocery store.
6: She said, I'm doing it on your mail.
5: I'll give you a pass.
4: I'm delivering another package.
5: I'll concede this. Okay. I'll give you a pass if it's one public employee. But two, that's too many.
4: Why? But this is that story right there was two of them.
5: No, she said it was his girlfriend. She wasn't also a mail carrier.
4: Oh, okay.
5: And also, like, mail carriers are doing actual work. Most judges, I would say, are getting paid exorbitant amounts of money.
6: So
5: that's like, it's like the difference between somebody who's just working, blowing off Steve, and somebody who's really making, like, terrible choices for other people's lives.
6: Did you say blowing off steam or blowing off Steve?
4: I thought I heard Steve, too. Was that the cop's name?
6: Blowing off Steve.
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3: Do I have to?
4: Jim is joining us today for a round of Lazy Bones Mahomes. And Jim, I have one question for you before we get started today. Do you think that Mahoney is lazy or do you think he is efficient?
5: Oh, efficient, man, because I'm lazy too.
6: Well, no, Jim, you're efficient as well, my friend. Because when I was a young man traveling the eastern seas, I came across a mysterious island and I decided to swim to that island. And when I did, there was a wise figure, a mystic on that island. And they said, son, the key to life is working smarter and not harder. And ever since that day, I have made it my life's long journey. Yeah. To spread the word of efficiency.
7: You're spreading it, man.
6: Across all the lands.
4: Interestingly, you talk about all of these travels that you had when you were a young man, and now you rarely leave the house, which is where our first clip comes to us from. Your wife shares with us some things from behind the scenes when there's no microphones or cameras or anything like that around. What Mahoney is really like, and the first one has to do with Mother's Day. And Jim, your job today is trying to figure out which one of these is 100% true. Audrey and I are in the dark. We're going to try to solve the riddle with you. The first one here, Mother's Day.
8: Mahoney has really settled into being a dad, and it's awesome to see him in that role. The time he spends with our daughter one-on-one is mostly at home, but on Mother's Day, he offered to take her to the park so I could have some precious time alone. I jumped at the chance, handed him her diaper bag, buckled her into her car seat, and bid them adieu. A while later, I got a call from an agitated Mahoney telling me that the complicated car seat straps had gotten hopelessly twisted around, and he now could not get her buckled in properly. He then sheepishly asked me to come meet them at the park so I could buckle her in, which, of course, I did. When I arrived, both he and our daughter were exasperated. I offered to show him how to untangle the straps and complete the buckle process, but Mahoney refused and said, "Why don't you drive her home, baby? I need to go soothe myself with a big arch." Happy Mother's Day to me.
4: You are out of control. First off, your big plans for your wife for Mother's Day was just to leave and go to the park.
6: I was at the park for 4 hours.
4: You got defeated by a car seat.
6: Man, dude, those straps get turned around. You've never, man, what are you buckling kids in? Your wife's always buckling your kids in.
4: What are you talking about? I've got four kids. There's only two of us.
6: That's horrible for making you buckle all four of them in.
4: Oh, okay.
6: So in my defense, I was there for 4 hours.
4: Also, you could just like roll your daughter home from the park without strapping her in. She's going to be okay.
6: No. And also in my defense, my wife did say she missed us and wanted to come to the park.
7: That can't be true. I just need it to not be.
4: For his wife's sake?
7: Yeah.
6: And I was doing her a favor by her taking the baby home and not having to wait in line at McDonald's for the Big Arch when it was still available. And it hurts to even bring up the Big Arch now that I know I can never get it again.
4: Okay, Jim, before you have to make a guess here, I'm going to play you the second one that's entitled Dirty Socks.
8: Like I said, the majority of the time Mahoney spends one-on-one with our daughter is at home, which makes sense because he truly is a homebody. The other day while at home, he taught her to put his dirty socks in the hamper, and she even learned to say hamper. It was super cute, and she was so proud of herself. The other day, I got ready to do Mahoney's laundry and found an assortment of items that should not go into the washer, including 4 Rockin' Protein shake bottles and 3 receipts. I brought them out to Mahoney so he could teach her what does and does not go in the hamper, and he said, "Baby, she was having a good time. She doesn't need to be burdened with this information yet. Just make sure to double check my laundry before you do it."
7: These are good. First off,
4: I am very much pro child labor, so I appreciate the fact that you are teaching your daughter to do tasks that normally you would have to do yourself.
6: She was using her imagination, and I was encouraging the use of her imagination.
4: Jim, I'm going to help you out here. Number 2, total BS, because Mahoney is extraordinarily proud of the fact that he does his own laundry. That's the only thing that he does. There's no way that she was doing Mahoney's laundry for him, because that's the one and only thing that this man does for himself, and he will not shut up about it. That's my take. Audrey?
3: I also do the dishes.
7: He does. He talks about doing the dishes. I'm going to lean on you. I'm going to lean on you because both of these, well, the second one's less egregious, but the first one, I just...
4: I can see him losing to a car seat. and then calling his wife for help, even though that was his one thing that he did.
7: Did you take the moment to learn how to do it?
4: No, of course not. She's better at it, right?
6: She is better at it.
4: Yeah, yeah. That's, to be fair,
6: I would never put my baby in harm's way by putting her into a car seat improperly secured.
4: She wasn't even in the car. You were strolling her back and forth to the park.
5: Dave, I'm going to have to agree with you, the car seat.
6: Jim. Number one.
5: Can you hear me?
6: Yes. Yeah. We got to start over. Oh, Jim. We were creating suspense.
4: Okay.
6: Jim. Number one is, in fact, 100% true. The only thing that's actually not true about number two is I just didn't tell my wife to do my laundry. Everything else.
4: Putting rock and protein shakes in there.
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2: Call me a sucker for nostalgia, but you know, we see a lot of these like prank accounts on social media now, and the thing that annoys me about them is that they a lot of times are just staged.
3: Right.
2: You know, I hearken for the good old days when, you know, you used to just play a practical joke on somebody and you weren't doing it for the internet. You were just doing it
4: for the love of the game.
2: For
4: the love of the game, Dave.
2: This guy's got a story that takes us back.
5: Howdy, fellas. Got a little practical joke work story for you. This is back in about 1995 in the middle of August, which is the hottest month in South Carolina. Worked for a real POS of a boss in a body shop. And we decided as a group of practical jokers that we were, we would take an old Swiss roll, little Debbie cake that we found in a car that day. And we took, and as you walk into the office from the shop, the main intake for the entire office AC system is right outside of a bathroom door. Well, we took that old Swiss roll, and we squished it all up, and we threw it in the toilet, mixed it around with a paint paddle, and made it look like an atomic ass explosion. Then we took a stink bomb and busted it right behind the toilet and went back out in the shop and waited to find out what was going to happen. Well, the next thing you know, you see all the people walking out of the office and standing around in the parking lot and all that. And mind you, it's, you know, got to be probably 110 degrees that day with the heat index. And the owner of the shop proceeded to kick the door open, knock a big old hole in his sheetrock. It's still there to this day, and happened to tell all of us that if that's how we were going to shit and leave his bathroom, that we could no longer

0: use the restroom or any of the facilities in his shop, and we could walk to the gas station to do our business. Anyway, we thought it was great. I'm sure it was a huge embarrassment for him and a great way to get back at a real POS of a boss. Y'all have a good
1: message deleted.
2: Mahoney, that reminds me of the time that we had a boss that was a real POS. And I'm talking about Bossy Rossi.
3: What did I do?
2: He existed. So we played a bit of a practical joke on Bossy Rossi one time when the MTV Movie Awards were happening.
3: The Billboard Music Awards.
2: Excuse me. The Billboard Music Awards.
4: The much more prestigious award show.
2: Were happening in Los Angeles, and Bossy Rossi had a pair of tickets that he was very excited to go to the Billboard Music Awards because, you know, you being the very important music executive that you are, of course they gave you free tickets to go.
3: Well, Dan Reynolds from the Imagine Dragons, he left me his personal tickets.
2: Close
4: personal friend of yours, right?
2: Yeah, of course.
3: I went out and bought a tux.
2: Yeah, he went out and bought a tux, and was it, I think, 2 days before the show, we had our intern at the time break into your office and steal the tickets, and then we gave them away on the air.
3: Yeah, they were on my desk.
2: Came to a listener, and they came down to the station and picked up the tickets, and they went to the show instead of you. I loved it. That was
3: I got rid of my tux, by the way.
2: Did you?
3: I should have rented it. I bought it like an idiot.
5: Oh, that's so mean.
2: Still love it.
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4: 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The Golden Knights, minus 112. The total is 5.5, shaded to the over. Carolina, $1.45 series favorite, heading into Game 3 tonight. North Carolina dropped Game 1 of the Chapel Hill Super Regional 9-5 to USC. 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
9: 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And that's what happened here. A Blue Collar Confession that didn't involve poop for once.
10: Oh, at thank least. Goodness.
9: We don't think so. Have a listen.
11: Yeah, I got a Blue Collar Cougar Confessional. I used to do tree work. And on the side for myself, I do a little small tree jobs and mow lawn. Well, I left a card at a house one day, and a lady called me back, wondered why I left the card. I said about a tree in her yard that was dead. She said, well, I can't do anything about that, but I'm leaving my husband, and I'm trying to cut back on my expenses. So she wants to see how much I charge to her yard. So I showed up, checking it out. I told her I'd have to push mow a lot of it. She says, well, if that's the case, I'd end up having to offer you a shower afterwards. And it kept on going from there for a while, you know, real flirty like. Next thing you know, I'm sitting in her living room with her, drinking a couple beers. She's running her hand all along my waistband, and I'm like, oh, well, you know what? Here we go. It was pretty awesome. But never talked to her afterwards because I ended up smashing my phone and ended up in jail shortly afterwards.
12: Message deleted.
9: What? You're just going to hang up there?
10: You're exactly the guy who would end up smashing your phone and going to jail. If you're just like casually just being like, yeah, girl, like you're going through a tough time. Let's negotiate.
9: Plant this tree, yeah.
13: So did he get paid though? Because
9: no.
13: I tried to remove a tree and it is
10: Mahoney,
13: an obscene,
10: that's a whole call.
13: There's nothing worse than trying to get rid of a tree stump.
9: A stump is the worst.
13: Is the worst thing in the world.
10: Stump is the worst.
13: There's no amount of sex from anyone that's worth removing a stump.
9: Disagree. Dua Lipa. But Audrey, so looking at you
13: Dua
9: here,
13: Tripa.
9: Because do a tree
10: pun. No, Mahoney. That's just you putting tree in her last name. There's no pun. No, it didn't. No, it didn't.
13: Dua Lipa?
9: Dua Lipa. There you go.
10: See, that's what you have to push in order to get excellence.
9: Okay. She called you out. You're coming up short, bud. So I look over at you, Audrey, and I see you kind of rolling your eyes.
10: Yes. Don't believe him.
9: You don't believe him.
10: Until he said he went to jail, then I believed him.
9: Okay.
10: All the way up until he was like, yeah, and then I went to jail. And so, I was like, yeah, that checks out. You are that kind of guy. Now I believe you.
9: I believe almost all of these stories that we get because as a 34-year-old attractive woman, like you have not reached
10: pay for my lawn services?
9: Yeah, but you haven't reached this stage of life yet where, you know, people sometimes get lonely, and sometimes are going through a messy divorce and just want revenge. And this sounds like the latter. Like, she was very intentional, called this guy out to her house, knowing that she couldn't offer anything other than sex.
10: Good for her.
9: Full well and knowing that it was going to work, and it did. And even better, he went to jail right after.
10: So she didn't have to worry about ghosting him.
9: Yeah.
13: And Audrey, the reason I believe these calls, that when we get them, is because most of us are terrible storytellers.
9: Right.
13: Like, he told that story. He remembered specific
9: details,
13: things that happened. Things like that don't happen when somebody's lying.
10: Unless you've watched the same scene over and over again on your favorite website.
9: See,
13: I've watched a lot of porn. I have never seen tree stump removal porn. I've seen other stumps. But
9: Dua Lipa porn, yes.
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3: Jim joining us today with a Blue Collar Confession. What's going on, Jim?
4: This is going to be a question first.
3: Okay.
4: Audrey.
5: Yes, sir.
4: Pick the topic. What do you want to hear? In my 38 years of driving, you name it.
5: Pick the topic. Have you ever gotten while driving from a lot lizard that was on methamphetamine?
3: Oh my God.
4: Wow. Yeah.
6: Hell yeah. It was like, meth? I don't know. Maybe. Okay, well, let me pick one then, since it's going that route.
3: Okay.
6: What's the craziest weapon you've ever seen pulled in your 38 years of driving a truck?
4: I'm going to have to say this idiot went ahead and tried to whip out a, I guess it's called a blunderbuster, black powder.
6: You mean like a Revolutionary War musket?
4: Yes.
5: I was thinking like ninja smoke.
6: Dude, that is like a musket. It really is. It's an iconic 17th century historical firearm.
5: Yeah. What?
6: Pistols at dawn. Where did you get that? Are you?
4: I couldn't believe this one.
6: Are you Andrew Garfield? Like, what is happening here?
4: Yeah. This moron, it's like, I mean, he's trying to whip it out, this duffel bag, and clothes are flying everywhere, and you know, he's trying to pull this out of this huge duffel bag, and I'm like sitting there going, are you serious? Really?
3: Okay. So my question is two-part. One, what is the going rate for from a lot lizard on methamphetamines?
4: Oh, my God.
3: Answer the question, Jim.
4: Usually the ride.
5: Okay,
3: and with all the experiences that you had, the second part of my question is, if you had to choose to have that again or a blunderbuster, which one would you choose?
4: Oh, the
5: I was going to say, I'm sure that was just called the blunderbuster. Thanks so much for calling, dude. You always have amazing stories.
3: Oh, my God, that is hysterical.
4: You guys have a great one.
5: You too,
3: man.
4: Bye.
5: You can always call in with yours, too. Make sure you do.
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0: and Mahoney present Are You Smarter Than a Community College Dropout?
1: Probably not.
2: Tim is joining us today for a round of Are You Smarter Than a Community College Dropout? Tim, tell us about your level of education. How far did you get in school?
3: Definitely not even a community college.
2: Okay. All right. So sometimes the street smarts will be enough, though. Let's see. Mahoney, you guys are going to be asked the same questions today. Mahoney's going to get up and leave the room and go to a soundproof space where he is not able to hear. If you get as many or more correct than Mahoney, you're going to get the win today. And there is one pass that you're able to use, and that counts as a correct answer. Mahoney, anything you'd like to say to Tim before you leave?
4: I was going to ask Tim if there's anything nice you'd like to say to me. Before I exit.
5: Why do you always need to be delighted? Because nice to I don't understand that.
2: You guys are competing.
4: I'm just seeing if you want to say anything nice to me before I exited. So anything, Tim?
3: I'll say good luck.
4: Okay. That's good luck to you as well.
5: Oh, my gosh. He's such a diva.
2: Mahoney?
5: There's no man that I know that is more diva-coded than him.
2: This guy's just walking out of the studio in his Tommy Bahama after talking about his bad brunch experience because his table wasn't large enough, wanting Tim to say nice things
5: pulling
2: to him.
5: The energy down in the room on purpose.
2: Kick his ass,
5: such
2: Tim.
5: Such a diva.
2: All right, we're rooting for you, Tim. So, again, you have to get as many correct or more than Mahoney in order to get the win today. Here is question number one. What country did the Titanic depart from before sinking in the Atlantic Ocean in 1912? What country did it leave from?
3: Wasn't in the U.S.
2: All right, question number two. What is the process called when a caterpillar turns into a butterfly?
3: Metamorphosis.
2: All right, question number three. The comic book character Aquaman is from what city under the sea?
3: Atlantis.
2: All right, question number four. What is the heaviest internal organ in the human body by weight? It's a heavy organ.
5: Internal.
3: I'm assuming the liver.
2: All right. Question number five. What was the first state in the United States? It was the first of the original 13 states. Back in 17.
3: I'll pass on that one.
2: All right. And final question, which popular condiment was once sold as a medicinal cure for diarrhea? Was it A, ketchup, B, mayonnaise, or C, mustard?
3: I'm going to say mustard.
2: All right. Come on in, Mahoney. Let's see how you do. Take your time.
4: What, am I supposed to jog in here?
2: I mean, a brisk walk
4: would
2: hurt you.
4: You know, I took an oath never to run again. I take oaths seriously, unlike some people.
2: Question number one, Mahoney. What country did the Titanic depart from before sinking in the Atlantic Ocean in 1912?
4: Can't remember if it was which way it was going in the Atlantic, but I'm going to guess the United States.
2: Both of you said the United States. Both of you incorrect. England.
5: Remember all of the accents in the movie?
4: I never watched the movie.
2: You never watched Titanic?
4: Not all the way through.
5: What?
2: I know why.
4: Why?
2: Because you'd be hooking up with a girl.
4: Not even.
2: No?
4: Nah, just
2: you've hooking
5: never,
2: up with yourself?
5: Did you just stop after the couch scene like that was enough?
4: I've never even seen the couch scene. Huh. So, yeah.
5: What?
4: I don't know. I should know more about the Titanic. I admit I don't.
2: Question number two. What is the process called when a caterpillar turns into a butterfly?
4: Metamorphosis.
2: Both of you said metamorphosis, and both of you are correct. Well done. Question number three. The comic book character Aquaman is from what city under the sea?
4: Atlantis.
2: Yes, both of you said that. Both of you right again.
5: I love how you guys know more about Atlantis than the Titanic.
2: Question number four. What is the heaviest internal organ in the human body by weight?
4: A pass, but my guess would be the large intestine.
2: Good pass, because you would have got that wrong, but the pass means you both got it correct. The liver is the correct answer there.
4: Really?
2: Uh-huh. Hmm. Liver's huge, man.
4: I mean, okay.
5: I don't like it.
2: You don't like the liver?
5: I don't like thinking about the fact that we're just goo. We're talking goo. What do you mean? We've got just livers.
4: Meat bags.
2: It is very unsettling to think about the long intestine being like 150 yards long or something.
5: I actually hate it.
2: Whatever it is.
5: I hate it. Stop talking about it.
2: All right. Football field and a half of intestines.
5: And we're just talking with it.
2: Yeah. Question number five. What was the first state? First of 13 original states.
4: Virginia.
2: Virginia is incorrect, Mahoney. Tim passed on that, so he got that right. Delaware is the correct answer.
5: Delaware's not
4: even a real state.
5: Delaware's fake.
4: All it is corporations. It's shell corporations. There's not one single person from Delaware. Prove it. Don't say Joe Biden either.
5: He didn't know where he's from either.
4: That's right. That's not a real place. Delaware is not real.
2: That's why he just said Delaware. All right. Final question. What popular condiment was once sold as a medicinal cure for diarrhea? Was that A, ketchup, B, mayonnaise, or C, mustard?
4: Mustard.
2: Both of you said mustard. Both of you incorrect. Ketchup.
4: Ketchup.
2: Yeah.
5: Ketchup was used for diarrhea.
2: In the 1830s, tomato ketchup was sold as a cure for diarrhea, indigestion, and other ailments.
5: Okay. Big hunts.
4: Okay.
5: On the prowl.
2: What'd you call me? Congratulations, Tim. You get the win today. Well done.
4: Rick. I demand a recount.
2: Okay. You got three wrong. He got two wrong.
4: Doesn't seem right.
2: It is.
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0: Tony.
1: One thing that I hope that you've come to expect from this show is that whether it's something really good or really bad that happens to us, we're going to share it with you.
2: Yes.
1: And Audrey, yesterday you had to make a phone call that you were not expecting.
2: So I was sitting on the couch yesterday eating trail mix.
1: As I do. Nice choice.
2: And what is inside trail mix, gentlemen? Usually.
1: Nuts.
2: Can you run it down?
3: Yes. M&M's, peanuts,
1: raisins,
3: those little like the reddish orangish little bar things.
2: Sometimes.
1: Yeah, depending on the trail mix, sure.
2: Yeah. I went with OG. And you're right. Raisins.
1: Mm-hmm.
2: Chocolate, yeah. Cashews, mm-hmm. peanuts and almonds.
1: Okay.
2: And
4: all sound
2: in
4: very
2: my
4: Chex
2: mix or in my trail mix, I usually tend to leave behind the raisins.
3: You don't like raisins?
2: Not as many as they put in. And I was getting up to go get dressed to go work out, and I come back and the raisins are gone.
1: Oh no.
2: What is one of the most toxic things for dogs to eat?
3: Dogs can't eat raisins?
2: No, it's like kidney failure.
1: Oh, it is?
2: So
1: hang on. I didn't know this is a dog story.
2: So wait a second, though, okay. Dave. You're getting a little ahead of yourself because you don't know what's happening.
1: Yeah.
3: So
2: you have no idea what's happening.
3: How many raisins do you think your dog and which dog? Because you have two different
2: they
3: dogs.
2: They both were chomping on the raisins.
3: And one weighs
2: one's
3: like
2: 5 pounds and one's like 45. Okay. So I'm like, oh my God, this is horrible news. So I just think to myself, ask ChatGPT. Can dogs eat raisins? I know that they can't, but like, how bad is it really? Okay, because I grew up with dogs who would like eat chocolate, like because you've got kids, and if it eats chocolate, like that sucks. That's pretty poisonous for dogs too.
1: Mm-hmm.
2: I was like, okay, so let me go ahead and make a little quick phone call. ASPCS.
1: What is that?
2: Or is that ASPCS? What's
1: ASPCA?
2: The one that Sarah McLachlan is always the
3: ASPCA?
1: Yeah, it's ASPCA.
2: Yes. Okay. So I make the phone call.
3: I don't know what that stands for, though. By the way,
2: let me look it up. It is
1: ASPEC.
2: I don't even know.
1: Doesn't matter.
2: Animal Special Pest Control Association. That's what I would say. That's not right. So I make a phone call, and they're like, hey, do you need English? And I was like, yeah. One for English. And then they say, hey, man, do you need poison control? And I'm like, yeah, I do. Press one for poison control. Okay, one. It'll be $110 for a consultation on this phone call. And I immediately go, are you kidding me? I have donated to Sarah McLachlan and those dogs that have been in cages, feral, flea-ridden, without food.
1: Missing a tooth?
2: Missing a tooth or two. Maybe my whole life.
1: Blind in one eye, hobbling around on 3 legs.
2: I am 34 years old, and I have heard this song and donated 50 cents. My whole
1: per
2: life.
1: Per month.
2: You're going to charge me $110 to make sure whether or not my dog can eat a damn raisin? I was so upset. Can you fathom a moment where we are just taking 50 cents at a time from every human out there?
1: And then in your time of need,
2: in my time,
1: they're going to fleece you for $110 American dollars.
2: Now my dog.
3: Is that pre-tax, post-tax?
2: I'm going to say
1: dollars.
2: Post-tax dollars.
1: Yeah, even worse.
2: And I am so upset because, I mean, I'm not joking. I immediately started hearing this song in my head. I was like,
1: you're like, sorry,
2: where did that money go? It's certainly
1: time
2: not
1: for
2: going
1: you to cross the rainbow bridge. The raisins may be the end of you, but I will always love you.
3: The raisinbow bridge?
2: Yeah, the raisin bridge, Moni. And I kissed my sweet girls on their nose and I said, mwah.
1: Good luck. I'm going to the gym.
2: I did.
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14: You know, Florida Man gets all of the love in the Redneck Report usually, and I don't think that's fair because we are an equal opportunity show.
15: Where are we going, Ohio?
14: No.
15: Oh.
14: It's not. It's staying in Florida, but this edition is all Florida women that are involved in the Redneck Report today.
16: There are laws, Audrey, in Florida that they have to publish all of the people who have committed crimes. It's called the Sunshine Law.
14: Which is why we hear so much. I mean, Florida, don't get me wrong, a lot of crazy stuff happens, but a lot of crazy stuff happens everywhere. It's just we learn about everything
16: in Florida. They have to tell us about it, which we like to hear.
14: Let's get into it. A 20-year-old woman was pulled over for a traffic stop. She was driving without a valid license, and during the traffic stop, they found some drugs in her vehicle. Not great. And then she got hauled off to jail, and while she was being processed at the jail, they discovered that her body cavities were hard at work.
17: Plural?
14: They uncovered multiple bags of drugs hidden within her. Authorities reported finding multiple small bags that included meth and crack cocaine inside of her body.
15: Well, it's got crack in your crack and meth in your muff.
17: Is that crack squared?
15: I think so.
14: Double cracked. Four bags discovered in total, and yep, two in each. So she's keeping them, you know, separate.
17: But again, you know, making use of what the good Lord gave us.
15: Yeah. Yeah.
17: Using our bodies to its fullest potential.
15: Yes.
14: So this is an interesting one. Half naked, incoherent, and fighting the cops. That is a rough night for this Florida woman. Coconut Creek police responded to a series of burglary calls, and when they got to the apartment complex in the early morning hours, they found what was described as a woman half naked, bloodied, and behaving erratically inside of the building. When they approached this woman, they realized that she had broken into multiple apartments during this incident, and then when they tried to detain her, she's like, "I shall fight you to the death." That did not go well for her. She was transported for medical evaluation due to her injuries and condition. And she's got one of those mugshots, just all like bruised up, got a black eye.
17: Maybe next time, don't swing on officers of the law. That's probably a bad idea.
14: Man, if I was a cop, I would love it if a perp took swinging me. Like, that's my chance. I've been training for this. I've got all this gear on. Like,
15: but
14: let's
15: go. She's a lady, so do you have to like call your lady cop friends over? Like,
14: oh, because you can't beat up the chick.
17: So,
14: yeah. But she got her boobs out.
17: Hey, man.
14: Like, I'm going to enjoy the show.
15: You know?
17: Yeah. First time I ever got arrested, I got into a fight with a meth head, and he broke out the windshield of my car. I hit him with a Lone Star Rock.
14: And you also had your boobs out.
17: I did.
15: A Lone Star Rock, like the steakhouse?
17: Yeah, one of the giant-ass rocks, landscaping rocks.
14: Did it leave, like, an indentation on his head, or you just, like, Lone Star?
17: Yeah, it wasn't great, but we all ended up getting taken down to the local police department. Mm-hmm. And, you know, mine was self-defense. I had my best friend at the time. He was with me. There's three of us there. This guy attacked us. We defended ourselves.
14: You had a guy witness.
17: And this guy decided to do us a real big favor because when they were decided to bring us out of the like little holding cell areas to go interview us, he decided he was going to attack a cop and try to fight him because he was still mapped up.
14: And you're like, well, there you go. Exhibit A, Your Honor.
17: And got his ass beat. So watching that happen, when somebody takes a swing on somebody they shouldn't and watching instant retribution, I will say.
14: Especially when that's your get out of jail free card.
17: I didn't have to post bond. They were just like, go on your way, son.
14: You enjoy your night.
15: That story was so white from start to finish.
17: No, I got arrested.
14: Sounds about
17: man.
14: White.
15: Well,
17: I was handcuffed.
14: You got detained. You did not get arrested.
15: And released.
14: Immediately. Last story here. A Florida woman who is a substitute teacher, I guess, had been having maybe a rough day on the job. She was found drunk and passed out in the pickup line at a Florida middle school. So she had finished her day, and then I guess she had a kid who was in middle school. Somewhere in between there, because you would think if she worked the full day, how did you get that drunk where you passed out between getting off of work and school pickup for your child? She was just out. And listen, here's the part that really impresses me. She must have been drinking all day because her blood alcohol level, 0.376.
17: Whoa. That is insane. She wasn't walking, moving. She was legit. So those school pickup lines, Dave, as you know, as your wife knows.
14: Yes. I've picked up my kids from school before.
17: Once.
14: Twice.
17: Okay. people get there like hours early.
14: I'm like, what are you doing here?
17: And camp out so they can get like the early spot. I don't know. It was a thing at my wife's school.
15: I'm sorry, but that is weird.
17: So I bet she got there. She got done working. Drove over to her kid's school.
14: Maybe she only had a half day or something that she was working and just camped out and was just drinking.
17: Had the Stanley full of vodka.
14: And just took it a little too far. Mm-hmm. Next thing you know.
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1: This is Dave and Mahoney.
2: So Mahoney is mad at me. You want to tell him why?
3: Yeah, Dave, I sent you a text yesterday saying, hey, remember June 1st, the Masters golf tournament tickets are now open. Applications for that.
2: Yeah.
3: I have been applying for Masters tickets for 15 years. Our other good friend Matt has been applying for them for 20 years. We thought you were in on this because we have a pact that if one of us gets tickets, we're all going to go down to the Masters and experience the best golf tournament in the world.
2: Well, you just said that there would be three of us and you only get two tickets, right?
3: You get four tickets.
2: Oh, you get four tickets.
3: You get four tickets to the practice rounds.
2: Yeah, well, to the practice rounds.
3: Just as cool, actually more fun.
2: Okay. Well, so here's the thing, though, is that I've seen you guys applying every single year for 15 and 20 years, respectively, and neither of you have ever gotten these tickets.
4: So I need to come in here and interject. Okay. So what just happened is that Mahoney looked at you and said, hey, did you apply for your tickets?
2: And I said no.
4: And you just said no, and the shock and just absolute betrayal that was on Mahoney's face, thinking that you've been applying every year.
3: For 15 years.
4: For 15
3: we were in
4: years.
3: This. This was a pact.
2: This
3: we were supposed to be doing this. Yes, it was. If you go back and look through this text thread, you can see I remind you, or our friend Matt reminds us, that, hey, the applications are open in the month of June.
2: You guys reminding somebody that the applications are open is not a pact.
3: Yes, it is.
2: No, it's not.
3: You do not remember because you were single at the time, sir. This is how long ago this pact goes back, Audrey. But we used to golf all the time, and Dave doesn't seem to remember one night after imbibing too much, we made this pact.
4: This is Slutty Palms. This is Slutty Palms. Dave Farrah days.
3: Now, Dave was living on a golf course then.
4: Oh,
2: even sluttier.
4: That is actually sluttier. That's actually true.
2: Okay, so Audrey, let me ask you a question, because Mahoney's acting like he's all offended and butthurt over here that I've not been applying for these tickets that no one's going to get for the past 15 to 20 years. 15 to 20 years ago, that Mahoney would have gone to the Masters if he had gotten the tickets.
4: Oh.
2: There's no chance. This dude doesn't go to any events.
3: Hold
4: but
3: on
4: this
3: one
4: is
3: second.
4: His reason.
3: I'm calling my wife right now. She doesn't know we're talking about this. I'm going to ask her if I got tickets, if I
2: would
3: should
2: you be
3: go.
2: Would you be allowed to go? Okay, go for it.
5: Hi.
3: Hey, we are doing a, we're on the air.
5: Oh.
3: I've got a question for you. This is unprompted.
5: Okay.
3: If Dave were to get tickets to the Masters golf tournament, would you want me to go?
5: Absolutely.
3: See, my
4: and
3: baby wants
4: baby
3: us to go,
4: yes.
3: too.
2: Baby said hell no in the background. I heard that.
3: Thank you. That is all. I love you.
4: I can't believe that after all of these years, Dave, that you have just betrayed you, Judas.
3: You have you, this.
4: Et tu, Brute?
3: I thought we were lifelong friends, Dave.
2: You
3: and
2: thought
3: now,
2: wrong. Nope. There's no chance you're going to the Masters, even if I got tickets.
3: My wife and baby just confirmed.
2: Just
3: it.
2: Because she wants you out of the house doesn't mean that you would actually take the effort to go.
3: Untrue.
2: Uh-huh.
4: I think this is the reason why he would go, Dave, is because this gives him a activity to go to. Okay.
3: Vows mean something to me, Dave.
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1: The Super Stupid Spelling Bee.
2: All right, let's embarrass ourselves. We got three contestants that called in. Mark called in first and chose me. I don't know if that's a great idea. Eddie called in second, chose you, Mahoney. You know, dovetailing off your win last week.
3: Terrible choice, Eddie.
2: And Mario called in last and got stuck with Audrey. So the only rule here is that we have to apologize to each contestant if we fail them. And Bossy Rossi has selected the words today and is really going for the jugular, guys. We have to start with sixth grade words today.
4: Okay.
2: Yeah. So, Mahoney, you got the victory last time. That means that you go first. Are you ready for your first sixth grade word?
5: Mm-hmm.
2: Okay, Bossy Rossi.
5: Well, Dave, here's the thing. So they're sixth grade words, but they're different levels of difficulty during this. And I have a feeling, because I've been here 3 weeks now, Mahoney hasn't thrown a real tantrum yet. I have a feeling this is going to rage Pete Mahoney a little bit.
2: I like your thinking. All right.
5: Mahoney, are you ready for your first word?
4: Let's go.
5: Broccoli.
4: Dude, you know. Dude, what are you? Oh.
6: Oh, the rage bait.
2: Oh, already he's angry.
6: Oh, God. Yeah, that is
2: so much.
6: A little tough.
3: That's not a sixth grade word, also. You're just making that up.
5: No, I got it from a sixth grade spelling bee. Christian school.
3: I don't believe you one bit. This is, feels like a character assassination that's happening right now.
6: Broccoli.
2: They aren't worried about the sins of the flesh, so they can focus on their vegetables.
6: Can you use that in a sentence for Mahoney? I'm not sure he's ever used.
2: Eat your damn broccoli, kid.
5: Mahoney does not eat broccoli.
3: I've never had broccoli in my mouth. Broccoli. B-R-O-C-C-O-L-L-I.
5: Incorrect.
6: Broccoli.
5: It's B-R-O-C-C-O-L-I.
2: Only one L.
5: One L.
6: No,
5: one
6: double L. L.
2: Yeah, you double L'd it.
6: Oh, dang. Okay.
3: Well, I'll take the L and I'll apologize to Mark.
2: You're still potentially in it if Audrey and I fail on the first round as well.
3: Okay.
6: All right, Dave, you're next.
5: It's possible. All right, this is for you, Dave. Your word is cautious.
2: C-A-U-T-I-O-U-S. Cautious?
5: That is correct.
2: Okay, so you're out, Mahoney. You want to apologize to Eddie?
3: Eddie, you made a terrible choice in picking me. I apologize for nothing.
6: You won last week.
3: This game
6: it was
3: has
6: not
3: been
6: bad.
3: Rigged against me, and have a good day.
2: Well, see you later.
6: Goodbye.
5: Okay. I had some good words in the next round for Mahoney, too. All right, Audrey, your word is amateur.
6: Oh, no. A-M-M-A-T-U-R-E, amateur.
5: No,
2: what?
3: Not even close.
2: What?
6: A-M-M-A-T-U-R-E, amateur.
3: You don't watch enough porn.
2: No.
6: Well, that's just not what I was into. I watched plenty of porn.
3: I like real people. That's
6: I don't like the stuff where it's like,
3: I
6: need them in the game for a minute.
3: I believe that there's real chemistry in that.
6: Okay. Yeah.
5: It's not spelling porn.
6: Oh, wait, so did Dave just win?
3: Yes.
2: Yeah. You want to apologize to Mario?
6: Boring. No.
5: One round.
6: I don't care about him. He didn't even choose me.
2: Okay.
6: Yeah, bye. See what the heck? I love being picked.
2: Mark, congratulations.
6: I got a praise kink. What are you talking about?
2: Excellent choice today. Taking it down in round number one. Look at us go.
6: Well, that was
2: look
6: boring.
2: At us go, Mark.
3: This game sucks.
6: That was not really that great. That lasts a minute.
2: That's funny.
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6: How do you spell amateur?
3: M-A-T-E-U-R.
2: That is correct.
3: Amateur.
6: I said T-U-R. Oh, I
2: said R-E as well. Yeah. Everything
5: and you
2: wrong.
5: Double M'd it.
2: Yeah, I mean, you're a moron.
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1: Have you ever walked outside first thing in the morning and you're like, why in the hell are these birds so loud and so happy this early? Like, the sun is not even up yet.
2: Right.
1: Can you be quiet, please?
2: Like, we're trying to sleep here, man.
1: Well, now we know the answer why.
2: What is it, Dave?
1: A new study has found that birds love pleasuring themselves. Yeah, bird masturbation. That's what we're talking about, guys.
2: Is that a thing? I've seen a lot of birds. I've never seen a bird jerking it.
1: You know what? It really bothers me hearing this because I always thought that all that white goo was bird poop on my patio furniture. And now,
2: Dave,
1: now I know it might be something else.
3: If they're dropping loads that large, that is terrifying. I think that it's okay to think that that's still poop.
1: So the seagull just flies over your meal and...
3: Okay. So how do we know about bird masturbation?
2: Are the bird calls, is that them like... Is that them just the, what was that guy's name that Howard Stern used to have on? Nick,
1: whatever his name. I know what you're talking about. So this, I guess they're calling it normal behavior for birds. So it's not a sign of stress or captivity issues when they're screaming like that. The researchers studied 120 bird species, including parrots, ducks, turkeys, chickens, and other common species. And the behavior is occurring both in the wild and captive birds.
3: Do you
1: which
3: think
1: is
3: the,
1: bold? Can you imagine you're basically in jail and you're just still going to town like
2: is
1: Hannibal
2: Lecter?
1: Is that
2: a sign of stress? Because that's an interesting thing that they led with this, you know, this report on. This is not a sign of stress. As if like were we? Has like, anybody ever associated like I've never like stress wanked?
3: You haven't.
1: You haven't.
2: I feel like I'm stressed out right now. So no, I'm gonna.
3: That's the best stress reliever. You've never done that.
1: And
2: I've never been like stressed out where I'm like, oh man, how am I going to pay my bills? Well, I've got an idea.
1: No, I'll use it as a stress distraction as well.
3: Like, it's a reliever.
1: I've got to do my taxes. Like, but first.
3: Yes, Mahoney, you should try it out.
1: And much like the human species, birds, I guess, do it across the entire spectrum: males and females, juveniles and adults. Though males are slightly doing it more often,
2: which checks out.
1: But birds may exhibit behavior through actions like rubbing themselves against perches, toys, objects, or adults named Mahoney.
3: This is indoor birds?
1: It's all birds.
2: Indoor and outdoor.
1: It's all of them. Huh. Yeah. The study challenges the longstanding beliefs that the behavior is abnormal and birds just go into town on themselves all the time.
3: Okay. Yeah. Which ones do you think are the most likely to touch themselves?
1: Cockatoos.
2: Well, cockatoos would make sense.
1: Cockatoos.
2: I was going to say pigeons.
1: Pigeons? But, pigeons.
3: What about the blue-footed booby?
1: If you think about pigeons, pigeons are the ones that are the most likely to be doing it like in the middle of the street.
2: They're
1: doing it in the parking lot.
2: The kind
1: of 7-Eleven.
2: You don't want to see.
1: Yeah.
3: What about the Dixie Cecil?
1: Excuse me?
3: Bird.
1: Can we say that?
3: What about the Andean Cock of the Rock?
1: Why are bird names so horny, by the way?
3: Or the American Woodcock?
1: The American Woodcock.
3: Or the Hairy Woodpecker?
1: The Hairy Woodpecker.
2: Oh, God.
1: Horny birds.
3: Or the European Shag. These are great.
1: The European Shag. Yeah, baby.
0: Dave and Mahoney.
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1: 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C'est la vie?
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1: Oh, I know. Boy, oh boy. Or barely awake. Paddle to the metal. Oh, man. I should do this for a living.
0: It feels good to be Boatu. It feels good to Geico.

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1: She's got one of those mugshots. It's all like bruised up, got a black eye.
2: Maybe next time, don't swing on officers of the law.
1: Man, if I was a cop, I would love it if a perp took swinging me. Like, that's my chance. I've been training for this. I've got all this gear on. Like,
3: but
1: let's
3: she's a lady, so do you have to like call your lady cop friends over? Like,
1: oh, because you can't beat up the chick.
2: So,
1: yeah. But she got her boobs out.
2: Hey,
1: so
2: man,
1: you're like, I'm gonna enjoy the show.
3: Honk, you know. Honk.
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1: Audrey, I'm a little bit surprised to see that you put this story in here, not Mahoney. Here's the headline for you. Hell yeah, naps add almost 7 years to your life.
2: Hell yeah, man.
1: Look, I mean, I've got, you know, little kids, and it's a battle. You know, there's only one, the youngest at 4 years old, that still takes naps, and she gets very excited when she does not have to take a nap. It is a bit of a struggle. Most days when it's time for her to go down for her nap, and I just try to reason with her. I'm like, baby girl, one day you are going to realize there is nothing better in this life.
2: You're going to yearn for a nap. Yeah. I think that's poor parenting. You have to teach them how to be nappers.
1: Poor parenting. Okay, interesting. Interesting take.
2: You have to definitely teach a kid how to be very fond of a nap, Dave.
1: Okay, so since you are the parenting expert.
2: Oh, yeah. That's what I'm known for. Uh-huh. Audrey, the parenting expert.
1: Yes. How would you say that you would make your children fond of a nap as children?
2: Sedatives.
1: You know what? I was kind of tongue in cheek there. You're right. Yeah, just have some of Grampy's cough syrup.
2: Yeah, man, uh-huh. Get drunk on bourbon.
1: Take a little sip of Daddy's scotch, and you'll be falling asleep right away.
2: Yeah.
1: That's interesting. Okay, but man, there's just nothing better. I told you guys that over Memorial Day weekend, went out of town with a couple other families, and we found it to be a very relaxing time because the kids were just playing so well together. But the thing that really stood out to me as it all of that encapsulated was one of the other dads, while I was watching the baseball game, I looked over. He's just taking a little nap right there
2: on
1: the couch.
2: Get it in where you can fit it in, man. Yeah. I mean, like, I feel that there is nothing more impressive than a parent who can do exactly what you just said. Like, sleep anywhere, on any surface, because you know that time is futile. Like, you don't know when the next nap might
1: Mahoney's
2: happen.
1: Mahoney's ability to nap is unparalleled. I mean, like, the fact that you can get on an airplane and instantly pass out is wild.
3: It's my superpower. Yeah. I will say this, though. You know, I had I think something along the lines of a 76-day nap streak going.
1: You were keeping track?
3: I was. And you know, and I go to bed at a pretty reasonable hour most nights, between 8 and like 10, depending on how long I'm scrolling on my phone.
1: So how many hours of sleep are you getting in a given night ballpark?
3: You know, at night, you know, if I fall asleep, let's just call it 9 o'clock and I wake up at 4 a.m.
1: Yeah.
3: You know, whatever that is, like 6 hours, seven hours.
1: 7 hours.
3: And then I get a 2 or 3 hour nap in the afternoon when my baby is napping.
1: So you're regularly clocking in 10 plus hours of sleep a day.
3: I will say, you guys were talking about this the other day about my Tommy Bahama journey of becoming a Tommy Bahama male model. You know, I spent hours, working through the midnight hours until 2 a.m., filming so many different Tommy Bahama modeling videos that I only got like 3 hours of sleep.
2: That's your own fault.
3: Between Saturday and Sunday, and then no nap that day. My 76-day nap streak broken on top of that. So
2: because
3: I'm just
2: saying, hyperfixated on your own nipples.
1: Yeah, and your exposed belly button.
3: I'm just saying, like, I feel like I need a day off because, you know, according to the study, this is what's going to help me live longer.
1: You need a day off from doing this?
3: Yes.
2: To nap.
1: No, you're coming in exclusively to do this, I know, because you want to promote the fact that you've got Tommy Bahama male modeling videos that you've uploaded to Instagram.
2: He wants to promote own Tommy Bahama dreams.
3: The exposure like that's never been seen before for our show on Instagram at Dave Mahoney. It just so happens to be trying to further my career as a Tommy Bahama plus size male model.
2: That is so funny, Dave, that you say that, because that is so true. He is so excited to tell the world about his Tommy Bahama dreams.
1: Exposure for like we've never seen before. Your last video has 10 likes so far.
3: I literally just uploaded it. I just uploaded.
2: And you've been talking about it nationwide.
1: Yeah.
2: 10 likes.
1: It's going great.
0: Dave and Mahoney.
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0: message or not?
1: I do.
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4: Well, thanks a lot, Mahoney, you son of a bitch.
5: What?
4: Over here assaulting my good character, calling me a bad friend.
5: You are a bad friend.
4: After everything that I have done for you throughout your life, carried you on my back, put your name on my show.
5: Okay. I was the one with show experience first.
4: I'll show you. Experience?
5: Yeah.
4: You went to San Diego and did a morning show for a half a year and got fired.
5: It was...
6: You were ADHD Dave, yeah. Okay?
4: Attention deficit Dave, thank you very much.
6: Oh, God, not much better.
4: Yeah. But anyway, I'm a bad friend because I have not been applying for tickets to the Masters.
5: Which we have been doing, me and one of our other good friends have been doing for 15
4: because
5: years.
4: Because you guys decided to do it for 15 years unsuccessfully doesn't mean that I'm in on this as
5: well. You were supposed to be doing it with us.
4: I don't remember that. That's not true. Do you have any proof of that?
5: Yes. I was there.
4: Well, now people are taking your side on this.
7: Yeah, Mahoney, I agree with you. That's some bullshit, Dave. You know what, Mahoney? You teach me how to apply for the Masters next year. If I get the tickets, they're yours as long as you don't bring Dave. I just can't believe you. You have... really screwed your friends. Goodbye.
8: Message deleted.
6: You made Hot Tub Lori pissed.
4: I mean, listen,
5: my wife brought this up yesterday.
6: No,
5: because
6: that's
5: we called
6: a bad
5: her.
6: Friend.
5: If you remember, we called her live on the air. Dave's like, I'm not doing it because your wife won't let you go.
4: I didn't say your wife wouldn't let you
5: my
4: go.
5: Wife
4: I'm just saying
5: did.
4: You would use your you would use your
5: true.
4: Wife as an excuse
5: I
4: to not go.
5: I wanted to go literally since
4: How
5: we started playing
4: How many things
5: golf.
4: Have I invited you on over the last 10
6: Ooh,
4: years
6: that's a good
4: that you
6: point,
4: have
6: Mahoney.
4: Not gone on?
5: That's not
6: Dang,
5: true.
6: Dang, that's a good point,
4: All
6: bro.
4: All of the time.
5: That's not true.
4: All of the time.
5: Not true.
6: Mahoney, you do
4: Guys
6: get invited
4: trips,
6: to a lot of
4: family
6: stuff.
4: Family trips, all kinds of stuff.
5: I've gone on plenty of family trips with you.
6: Recently?
4: Like one.
5: Like seven.
4: No.
5: Dave, we've known each other for 20
4: Mahoney, if you,
5: plus
4: if,
5: years.
4: If the hill you're going to die on is I'm always readily available to hang with you, BS.
6: Ooh.
5: That is not, that is 100%
4: true.
5: That
4: is a lie.
5: You said, hey, let's go play golf in, you know, another bucket list thing up in Pebble Beach. Did that. You know,
4: it was for our friend's 50th birthday,
6: and
4: he just
6: five,
4: turned 60.
6: That was 5 years
4: that
6: ago.
4: That was 10 years ago.
6: No.
4: That was a decade ago,
5: And I've been
4: guys.
5: Trying to get us tickets to go to the Masters since then. It means something to me, you know, and if anybody else.
4: I tell you what. So I do some work with a company that produces a lot of the events in and around the Masters,
5: mm-hmm.
4: and I will reach out and get tickets.
5: Okay.
4: If you promise me that you'll go.
5: If you promise
6: so
5: you'll go.
6: Know,
5: but that's also not the same. That's not the same thing.
4: I could have gotten tickets this whole time.
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1: She's got one of those mugshots. 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
2: Maybe next time, don't swing on officers of the law.
1: Man, if I was a cop, I would love it if a perp took swinging me. Like, that's my chance. I've been training for this. I've got all this gear on. Like,
3: but
1: let's
3: she's a lady, so do you have to like call your lady cop friends over? Like,
1: oh, because you can't beat up the chick.
2: So,
1: yeah, but she got her boobs out.
2: Hey,
1: so
2: man,
1: you're like, I'm gonna enjoy the show.
3: You know,
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6: North Carolina drops game one of their Super Regional at Boschaber Stadium, falling 9-5 to Southern Cal. 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
1: Hold on, Mahoney. Just want to revisit this real quick. So I just said that I could probably get us tickets to the Masters without much of an issue because I do a lot of work with a company that produces a whole bunch of the events around it. And you just said what?
2: I said, Dave, it's not the same as winning them because I've been trying for 15 years to win them.
3: So he doesn't want to go because he's not one of
2: them. These are ill-gotten gains. These are not blood tickets.
1: No, I put in blood, sweat, and tears. To be able to have access to these fine people that do hard work, and they could potentially give us free tickets, but now you're already ducking
2: out
1: of it?
2: I'm telling our other friend, man. You've been holding out this entire time, because if this was 15 years ago, yeah, absolutely. But because I don't have sweat equity in it. Now I've got sweat equity. He's got sweat equity.
1: Much like your entire life, I have done the work, and you can just come along for the ride. Yes.
3: To that point, I don't have any sweat equity in this.
1: Right.
3: I would like to go to the Masters.
1: You know what, Audrey? We should. We should go to the Masters.
2: Yeah, you go here with your ill-gotten gain tickets. I'm going to win mine like a good, honest Samaritan.
1: You have been failing for a decade and a half. Carol is joining us today. What's going on, Carol?
4: Well, I'm just hearing Mahoney coming up with every excuse under the sun to not go to the Masters. And I'm a little disappointed because it doesn't matter how you get where you're going as long as you get there. So it's time for Mahoney to or get off the bidet in his case.
2: Carol, I love you. Carol, all the time, first and foremost.
1: Carol always has Mahoney's back on everything, and I'm glad that you're keeping him honest. That's a real friend,
3: Carol.
1: That
3: is a real friend.
1: Because she's calling you out.
2: She's like, not calling me out. She really wanted me to go to the Masters. I am a moral man, and you know what? I wouldn't be able to look myself in the mirror, Dave.
3: Mahoney, moral man. You've done angel dust. I would just
1: got an eagle talent.
2: That's got me closer to Jesus.
4: Well, there's nothing wrong with doing angel dust, but it's been a long time ago, so I just don't understand why you don't want to go. Well, I think
2: I want to go, Carol, but I want to go the way that we've been trying to. It just feels like
3: it's not happening.
2: I can run a marathon by driving a car 26.2 miles.
3: That's not the same.
2: It is. That's the equivalent.
1: The reason why nobody is buying what you're saying is because you always find some goofy ass excuse to get out of things
2: you don't want to do.
1: Now you're saying you don't want to go to the Masters with free VIP tickets because you didn't get them the way that you
2: Dave,
1: wanted
2: to. I
1: want to
2: be amongst the people. I don't want to be amongst the VIPs.
3: I'm a man of the people.
1: You are such a liar.
3: You would only go with VIP tickets. I was just going to say, you pay extra so that you can sit.
1: Yeah, and also,
2: I want to be amongst the masses.
1: If you're such a man of the people, here's the great part about VIP tickets. You can walk out there and be with the people.
3: This is actually a very good lesson for Mahoney. Don't ask for something you're not ready to accept.
2: Bingo. I would go tomorrow if it was taking place tomorrow. It's taking place next year, guys. It just ended. Yeah, Rory won it.
1: Yes. Yeah. And I'll get you tickets for next year if you go.
4: Mahoney, just go and still keep trying. It's a win-win for you.
3: Oh, yeah.
4: That's what you are, is a big winner. So come on now.
2: Well, thank you, Carol.
4: What the fuck?
3: We love you, Carol.
2: Oh, you're the best. Have a great day.
4: I love you guys too. Have a great day. Thank you. Bye-bye.
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0: Exploring the stranger side of love. We listen and we don't judge. It's Kinky Curiosities on Dave and Mahoney.
1: So anytime, you can call us in the studio and tell us what has happened to you in your past. Last week, we had a wild call about some guy who went to a bar in Tucson, and he met some dude wearing a fur coat that was asking strippers for shot glasses full of urine.
2: Oh.
1: And apparently, that is not the only crazy bar in Tucson that has led to some stories. Belinda, joining us.
3: Yeah, I don't know, I feel like being on the air, though.
1: Well, you run the risk. You called us, so let's see what happens.
3: Well, no, I really don't want to, but you guys have given me to the research on it. You were talking about Tucson, right? That guy that was talking about something from back in the 70s or 80s.
1: Yeah.
3: And I went down to Tucson about 10 years ago for work. We opened up an office down there, and I went to this little dive bar, and these people told me to go to this place called the Meat Rack. M as in Mary, E-E-T, Rack, R-A-C-K. So I drove myself there by myself, and they kind of prepped me. There was a very bizarre bar. When I walked in, it smelled like puke, but the guy that owned the bar, he threw this dildo across the bar at me, and he's like, welcome. And I'm like, oh, my God, this is crazy. He referenced himself as God, and he took me for a tour of this bar, and he lives in the premises. Well, so he closed during COVID, but there was a sex room, and he showed me his bedroom, and there was a swing. And there was all kinds of crazy stuff in this guy's bar. And it was really, really bizarre. And he ran for mayor at one point, but he referenced himself as God.
4: So
3: but you can Google it.
2: I'm looking at it right now. I'm looking at it right now. This looks like a shady-ass place. But let me ask you this. When he tossed the dildo, was it did he throw it like a baton, and did you catch it?
3: No, I did not catch it. He threw it across the bar at me, and I was all by myself. It was the craziest thing, and he had a little small Yugo outside his bar, and it was in a really sketchy area. But it even tell you that when you Google it, it'll even reference the kind of bar it was. Very dirty, sketchy, really creepy bar, and I went there all by my lonesome, and I was pretty brave, but I survived. But I literally took this whole tour of this bar on my own, all by myself.
4: I was going to say, was there a reason that you went continually through this journey by yourself? At no point did your fight or flight kick in. Like, once the dildo hit, you were like, I'm still safe.
1: No, she dodged that thing like George W. Bush dodging a shoe.
4: I mean, I need to ask this for real.
3: I was a little nervous for sure, especially when he took me on the opposite side of the bar. And they even talk about that online. It says he lived on one side of this bar, and it was the sketchiest. And these people forewarned me that because one guy was supposed to meet me there, somebody that I met at the bar, and he didn't meet me. There was only one other person in the bar when I was there. So I was like, all right, I'm a little adventurous. Let's see what happens. So
4: I have a question. I feel like I remember your voice. Are you also the lady who went on the nude cruise that you didn't know was the nude cruise?
3: Yes,
1: it is. You are fun.
4: You
1: I like Belinda.
4: Fun,
1: I want to hang out with Belinda.
4: I thought that was you.
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1: She's got one of those mug shots. 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
2: Maybe next time, don't swing on officers of the law.
1: Man, if I was a cop, I would love it if a perp took swing at me. Like, that's my chance. I've been training for this. I've got all this gear on. Like,
3: but
1: let's
3: she's a lady, so do you have to like call your lady cop friends over? Like,
1: oh, because you can't beat up the chick.
2: So,
1: yeah, but she got her boobs out.
2: Hey,
1: so
2: man,
1: you're like, I'm gonna enjoy the show.
3: Honk, you know? 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
2: So we're a big fan of Kinky Curiosities, and we'll from time to time just get a random phone call from somebody that wants to share theirs, and we appreciate that every single time. And Maynard is joining us today. What's going on?
3: Back when I'm 71 right now, but back when I was 24,
2: okay,
3: I had a small business in Las Vegas.
2: Okay.
3: And one of my customers that came in one day was the famous Terry Moore. I don't know if you know who she is or not.
2: Terry Moore.
3: At 55 years old, she was, at that time, the oldest Playboy playmate to do a centerfold.
2: Oh, yeah. Okay, yeah. Just looked up Terry Moore. And
4: beautiful,
2: yep.
4: Beautiful woman.
2: Yep.
3: Yeah, and she used to go out with, I guess, Howard Hughes or something like that.
2: Okay, yeah.
3: Anyway, before he lost his mind. But anyway, I'm working my business, and she came in to buy some product. My business was an automotive detail window tint and custom accessory shop.
2: Okay.
3: And she came in to buy some product for her car. We get to talking, and I recognized her immediately. I mean, I got all the Playboys. I'm like, yeah, that's Terry Moore.
2: You said you're 71 years old right now. She's 97, so she was a significantly older woman than you.
3: Much older.
2: Okay.
3: She took a liking to me, and I definitely took a liking to what I was looking at. And she invited me over to her place for a couple drinks that night.
2: So she was, you're 24, she's about 50 at the time, if I'm tracking this right.
3: Right.
2: Yeah.
3: Well, she, at 55, she did the centerfold, and that was just recent, so.
2: Okay.
3: At that time.
4: So you head over.
3: So I go over to her place. She answered the door in a black see-through lingerie, holding a bottle of beer, and we never made it into the foyer. We ended up on a love seat, the back of the love seat, right there in our entryway.
2: So there was no nuance here. Like, she knew exactly what she was doing, and so did you. Wow. Okay. That's
4: so. Was this a one-time tryst, or did this become a regular thing for you?
3: For about a month, it was pretty regular.
2: About a month.
4: Did your friends believe you when you told them?
3: No, nobody believed me.
5: Didn't matter.
4: Well, you know what? Here we are all these years later. We believe you.
2: That's right. Yeah, and you're finally able to share the story to somebody that has open ears.
3: I think she's probably gone now.
4: So. Nope, she's still alive.
2: Still alive. She's
4: 97 years old.
2: 97, it's not too late.
4: You can reconnect, my friend.
3: Oh, wow.
4: She's on Facebook and Twitter.
2: She really? Oh, man. So, okay. Give me the rating, though. I mean, out of all of your...
5: All right, Dave.
2: No, just out of all of your...
5: A Playboy.
2: No, but out of all your experiences, I mean, was it as incredible as the fantasies of hooking up with a Playboy playmate would entail?
3: But yeah, because to be honest with you, I was a male stripper in the 70s.
2: What?
3: So I slept with a lot of different women back then.
4: Hell yeah, brother. You got to tell us some of those stories another time.
2: This guy's got a banana hammock and a window tinting company. No wonder you were getting laid.
3: We closed the doors at 2 a.m. and it was on by Donkey Kong.
2: Wow. What a story, man. That we hear a lot of Kinky Curiosities. Very rarely are they this layered. So, yeah, feel free to call back anytime with some more of your sordid tales from the past.
3: Well, you guys have a great day, and Audrey, you're still gorgeous.
5: Still,
2: yeah.
5: That was a choice of words. Thank you. I appreciate you. Thank you so much. I appreciate you. Call anytime with compliments.
2: All these years later, he's still got game.
4: Uh-huh. That's right.
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3: Mahoney, you and I are victims.
4: Mm-hmm.
3: We are victims of Audrey and her lies.
4: That's right.
5: One thing about me, I am a liar.
3: Mm-hmm, yes.
5: Yeah. That's one thing about me.
4: Slanderous.
5: That is just one thing amongst many that I'm known for.
3: All we
5: lies.
3: Do, Mahoney, is we try to be good workmates and friends. Yes, we support her.
4: We
3: love
5: sure.
3: her. Even when she's going through stuff, because we've all had bad things happen to us, you know, in the 7 years that she's been working on the show. And all we've done is be the backbone, the support system that has been there for you throughout the toughest of times.
5: Yeah, you definitely did not tell an entire nation of people that I had a rash. I was the rashiest person on radio.
3: Listen, we may have brought up the rash. We may have brought up
5: which just didn't exist.
3: The Alabama butt worms.
5: I brought that upon myself. That is my bad.
3: Yes.
5: Yeah, that's my bad.
3: Yeah. We did talk about when you were balding. So there's a couple
5: did
3: of things.
5: Did forget about the balding incident. Yeah. Wow. Yeah. I just talk too much. Those were all lies. See, I'm a liar.
3: No, I saw the rash, guys. So, it was disgusting and pussy.
4: We've established that we are due compensation of some sort, Dave. So
5: you are. How about me?
3: No, just
4: you're gaslighting us. Now.
3: A couple of days ago, you were under the weather, and what's the first thing that you did? You blamed us.
5: Well, yeah, because do you hear yourselves? You're flim and flam over here.
4: I sound great.
3: I also sound great.
5: Because you have the ability to mute your mic. Dave,
4: so does
5: we
4: he.
5: Have we
4: Everybody
5: have evidence of you not sounding.
4: I'm sorry. I know how to push a button better than some people.
3: You
4: know what I'm saying?
3: Do you?
4: My own.
3: I will say that we're not the only ones that are a little bit offended that Audrey is blaming her illness on us because, you know, we would never get you sick, Audrey.
5: Oh, yeah, you would never.
3: And this guy is on our side.
6: Hey, guys. Don't feel guilty. If she's out bar hopping with a bunch of different people, God knows what she picked up in the bars. Them aren't the cleanest. Later, guys.
7: Message deleted.
5: It's valid, and I want to point out that I had these plans, and I never really go out ever anymore because I'm in retirement.
4: Are you?
3: She refers to herself as a retired baddie. Guys.
5: My feet hurt and heels. Okay. It's really hard for me now. It's really what it is. I wore sandals to the bar and I was disgusted with myself.
3: Ugh.
5: I know. Who am I? Who have I become? So anyways, I went out for the first time in a very long time and I actually continued to go out and I was already not feeling that great that day and I pushed through and I just shouldn't have. But I feel okay now. I just sound gross. But I want to make sure that I understand or you understand that I already didn't feel well.
3: Yeah, well, I mean, I think that this would
4: if
3: be...
4: If you didn't feel that well, you wouldn't have gone out. Because any true sick person uses that as a 100% excuse to stay home.
5: Well, but like, I also enjoy seeing my friends.
3: I'm just wondering
5: and doing things when I'm invited.
3: If maybe you want to take this opportunity to apologize to your good friends that have been here for you through so much, Audrey.
4: Yeah, we invited you to come to work. You didn't show up to that one.
3: Yeah.
5: Yes. You know, I see you every day, though. Mm-hmm. And though I love you, I also need estrogen in my life. And whenever estrogen calls, when the women call that want to be near me, I'm like, yes, yes, ladies.
3: Mahoney is loaded with estrogen. Yeah, have you seen those knockers?
4: Yeah, I've got at least B cups over here.
5: Well, you show them. That's the only thing is that whenever I'm out with my friends, the boobs are out. So that's only thing that's not
3: happening. He's unbuttoning his shirt. Okay, we're going to go.
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2: She's got one of those mug shots. It's all like bruised up, got a black eye.
3: Man.
4: Maybe next time, don't swing on officers of the law.
2: Yeah. Man, if I was a cop, I would love it if a perp took swinging me. Like, that's my chance. I've been training for this. I've got all this gear on. Like,
3: but
2: let's
3: she's a
2: go.
3: Lady, so do you have to like call your lady cop friends over? Like,
2: oh, because you can't beat up the chick.
4: So,
2: yeah, but she got her boobs out.
4: Hey,
2: so
4: man,
2: you're like, I would enjoy the show.
3: Honk, you know? 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
6: 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The Golden Knights, minus 112. The total is 5.5, shaded to the over. Carolina, $1.45 series favorite heading into Game 3 tonight. North Carolina dropped Game 1 of the Chapel Hill Super Regional 9-5 to USC. 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

0: This is Dave and Mahoney.
1: We know that big tech companies are involved in a lot of things that maybe they don't need to be, but can I ask you guys a serious question? And you guys just tell me why you think this is the case. Why does Google have access to 32 million mosquitoes?
2: Because they have access to literally everything.
3: Yeah. Didn't Microsoft have a bunch of mosquitoes a couple years ago, too?
1: I remember a story about
3: it was Bill Gates and these like genetically modified mosquitoes.
4: Similar to this. But to answer your question, though, why do they have them? Why do these billionaires have access to so many mosquitoes? I don't know. But also, why do they need them? Because the story that I think you're about to talk about, right, is just them wanting to set a bunch of mosquitoes free in an area in California.
1: They want to release up to 32 million specially treated mosquitoes into California and Florida over the next 2 years.
4: But like, why?
1: And the effort is part of Google's Debug initiative, which focuses on using technology and biology to reduce the spread of mosquito-borne illnesses and diseases.
4: Oh, so this is like their philanthropic effort.
1: I guess.
4: Like,
1: at what point did it, like, Google go, you know what, we need 32 million mosquitoes,
4: especially,
1: because we are going to solve the problem of mosquitoes that are out here biting people.
3: This is why we need to tax billionaires and companies more. They got too much money.
1: They got too much money and too much time. What are you doing out here?
3: You got way too much money, way too much time. Y'all are too comfortable.
1: Where do you store 32 million mosquitoes? And how much storage space? Is there like data centers that are just full of bugs and they're not telling us?
4: Eggs.
1: Ew.
3: They just release them.
1: So I guess these are male mosquitoes and they don't bite and they would not increase biting risk for humans, but these male mosquitoes would be treated with naturally occurring bacterium, which would cause offspring to not survive when they mate with wild females. So the goal is to get in there and like wipe out as many mosquitoes as possible that are out here biting us. Because, you know, mosquitoes, I don't know your guys' experience, they seem like they've gotten a lot worse in the last couple of years.
4: Yeah, but I mean, like, I hear you. There are a lot. But are we really worried about, like, mosquito-borne illness?
1: I mean, not so much in the U.S. as other parts of the world, I guess.
4: I feel like I'm hearing everybody freaking out about, like, viruses.
3: There's more mosquitoes now, like, I feel like in places that there weren't mosquitoes years ago. Like, I've been bit more by mosquitoes in the last 2 years than I have in the last 30.
4: Sure, but I mean, like, that is so minimal. Like, they're trying to say that they're trying to eradicate it because of the, like,
1: West Nile. Yeah. Yeah, and yellow fever, stuff like that. But I'm just curious if you guys are comfortable, because I am not, with the idea of essentially, because that's what they're doing here, using AI systems to try to eradicate mosquitoes. And that just feels like it's going to go off the rails.
4: Yeah, Dave, that's too dark.
1: Yeah.
4: We don't need a Black Mirror their show. Well,
1: they're already doing it. Like, what do you mean?
4: You've
1: got 32 million genetically modified mosquitoes.
4: Let me be blissfully ignorant for like a little while longer, okay? Because the more I know and the more I can't do about it, the more it just makes me depressed, okay?
1: I just feel like the...
4: And they're going to start genetically modifying my SSRIs next, okay?
1: Because all of these tech companies are so evil, it's like the mosquitoes are no longer going to spread viruses, but if they do bite you, they are going to, you know, implant some tracking chips so that way we can serve you cookies.
4: Effectively
1: advertise to you, because, you know, when you opted into the new genetically modified mosquitoes, you signed a terms and agreement.
3: Yeah, they don't want to kill you. They just want to advertise.
4: They just want you to buy a Cybertruck. The next thing you know, you're going to get bit. You're going to buy
0: That's a wrap. Well, it's about time. 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
1: Oh, my God!
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2: She's got one of those mug shots. 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
3: Man.
4: Maybe next time, don't swing on officers of the law.
2: Yeah. Man, if I was a cop, I would love it if a perp took swinging me. Like, that's my chance. I've been training for this. I've got all this gear on. Like,
3: but
2: let's
3: she's a lady, so do you have to like call your lady cop friends over? Like,
2: oh, because you can't beat up the chick.
4: So,
2: yeah. But she got her boobs out.
4: Hey,
2: so
4: man,
2: you're like, I'm gonna enjoy the show.
3: Honk, you know? 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
6: 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North Carolina, $2 favorite over Southern Cal today in the Chapel Hill Regional Game 2. The Trojans won the first game 9-5. 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
1: She's got one of those mugshots. 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
2: Maybe next time, don't swing on officers of the law.
1: Yeah. Man, if I was a cop, I would love it if a perp took swinging me. Like, that's my chance. I've been training for this. I've got all this gear on. Like,
3: but
1: let's
3: she's a
1: go.
3: Lady, so do you have to like call your lady cop friends over? Like,
1: oh, because you can't beat up the chick.
2: So,
1: yeah, but she got her boobs out.
2: Hey,
1: so
2: man,
1: you're like, I'm gonna enjoy the show.
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1: Oh, I know. 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Oh, man. 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
0: It feels good to be Boatu. 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
1: Thank you! 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
0: It's the concert calendar and a whole lot more.
2: Yeah! My Rock

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1: She's got one of those mugshots. It's all like bruised up, got a black eye.
2: Man. Maybe next time, don't swing on officers of the law.
1: Man, if I was a cop, I would love it if a perp took swinging me. Like, that's my chance. I've been training for this. I've got all this gear on. Like,
3: but
1: let's
3: go. She's a lady, so do you have to like call your lady cop friends over? Like,
1: oh, because you can't beat up the chick.
2: So,
1: yeah. But she got her boobs out.
2: Hey,
1: so
2: man,
1: you're like, I'm gonna enjoy the show.
3: Honk, you know? 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
5: North Carolina drops game one of their Super Regional at Boshaber Stadium, falling 9-5 to Southern Cal. Today, North Carolina -200 against the Trojans, +154. The total is 10 over. Braves hosting the Pirates. Spencer Strider on the mound for the Braves, -114. Braxton Ashcraft for the Pirates, -105. The total is 8.5, shaded to the under. 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Carolina, the series favorite at -145. 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
5: Maybe next time, don't swing on officers of the law.
4: Yeah. Man, if I was a cop, I would love it if a perp took swinging me. 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
5: man.
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1: She's got one of those mugshots. 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
2: Man. 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
1: Man, if I was a cop, I would love it if a perp took swinging me. Like, that's my chance. I've been training for this. I've got all this gear on. Like,
3: but
1: let's
3: go. She's a lady, so do you have to like call your lady cop friends over? 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
2: So,
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2: Hey,
1: so
2: man.
1: You're like, I'm gonna enjoy the show.
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1: She's got one of those mug shots. 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
1: Yeah. Man, if I was a cop, I would love it if a perp took swinging me. 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
3: but
1: let's
3: go. 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
2: So,
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2: Hey,
1: so
2: man.
1: You're like, I'm going to enjoy the show.
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1: let's
3: she's a lady, so do you have to like call your lady cop friends over? 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
1: She's got one of those mugshots. 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
2: Maybe next time, don't swing on officers of the law.
1: Man, if I was a cop, I would love it if a perp took swinging me. 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I've been training for this. I've got all this gear on. Like,
3: but
1: let's
3: she's a
1: go.
3: Lady, so do you have to like call your lady cop friends over? 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
1: oh, because you can't beat up the chick.
2: So,
1: yeah, but she got her boobs out.
2: Hey,
1: so
2: man,
1: you're like, I would enjoy the show.
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2: She's got one of those mugshots. 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
2: Man, if I was a cop, I would love it if a perp took swinging me. 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
2: let's
4: she's a lady, so do you have to like call your lady cop friends over? 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
2: yeah. But she got her boobs out.
3: Hey,
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3: man.
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1: Mahoney. She's got one of those mug shots. It's all like bruised up, got a black eye.
2: Maybe next time, don't swing on officers of the law.
1: Yeah. Man, if I was a cop, I would love it if a perp took swinging me. Like, that's my chance. I've been training for this. I've got all this gear on. Like,
3: but
1: let's
3: she's a
1: go.
3: Lady, so do you have to like call your lady cop friends over? Like,
1: oh, because you can't beat up the chick.
2: So,
1: yeah, but she got her boobs out.
2: Hey,
1: so
2: man,
1: like, I would enjoy the show.
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2: She's got one of those mug shots. It's all like bruised up, got a black eye.
3: Man. Maybe next time, don't swing on officers of the law.
2: Yeah. Man, if I was a cop, I would love it if a perp took swinging me. Like, that's my chance. I've been training for this. I've got all this gear on. Like,
4: but
2: let's
4: she's a lady, so do you have to like call your lady cop friends over? Like,
2: oh, because you can't beat up the chick.
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3: Man.
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1: Man, if I was a cop, I would love it if a perp took swinging me. Like, that's my chance. 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I've got all this gear on. Like,
3: but
1: let's
3: she's a
1: go.
3: Lady, so do you have to like call your lady cop friends over? 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
2: Hey,
1: so
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2: She's got one of those mugshots. 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
3: Maybe next time, don't swing on officers of the law.
2: Man, if I was a cop, I would love it if a perp took swinging me. Like, that's my chance. 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
4: but
2: let's
4: she's a lady, so do you have to like call your lady cop friends over? 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
2: oh, because you can't beat up the chick.
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2: yeah. But she got her boobs out.
3: Hey,
2: so
3: man,
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3: 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Man, if I was a cop, I would love it if a perp took swinging me. 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
2: She's got one of those mugshots. 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
4: 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She's a lady, so do you have to like call your lady cop friends over? 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
1: She's got one of those mugshots. 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
2: Maybe next time, don't swing on officers of the law.
1: Man, if I was a cop, I would love it if a perp took swinging me. 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I've been training for this. I've got all this gear on. Like,
3: but
1: let's
3: she's a
1: go.
3: Lady, so do you have to like call your lady cop friends over? 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
2: So,
1: yeah, but she got her boobs out.
2: Hey,
1: so
2: man,
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1: She's got one of those mug shots. 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
2: Man.
3: Maybe next time, don't swing on officers of the law.
1: Yeah. Man, if I was a cop, I would love it if a perp took swinging me. Like, that's my chance. I've been training for this. I've got all this gear on. Like,
2: but
1: let's
2: she's a lady, so do you have to like call your lady cop friends over? Like,
1: oh, because you can't beat up the chick.
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1: yeah, but she got her boobs out.
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1: so
3: man,
1: like, I would enjoy the show.
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voices in my head keep on telling me I'm cursed. 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We're all gonna die, but first things first, I'ma take the world with me when they put me in the dirt. 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
1: She's got one of those mugshots. It's all like bruised up, got a black eye.
2: Maybe next time, don't swing on officers of the law.
1: Man, if I was a cop, I would love it if a perp took swinging me. Like, that's my chance. I've been training for this. I've got all this gear on. Like,
3: but
1: let's
3: she's a
1: go.
3: Lady, so do you have to like call your lady cop friends over? Like,
1: oh, because you can't beat up the chick.
2: So,
1: yeah, but she got her boobs out.
2: Hey,
1: so
2: man,
1: you're like, I would enjoy the show.
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